0: Maya and Ty.
1: Play at night.
2: This issue very well ruined a lot of people's weeks and even perhaps furthermore. I feel like it's a better side of the spectrum to have this issue than the other. Okay, hear me out. Canada-wide recall issued for pregnancy tests across the country that produced false positives.
3: Oh, that's sad.
2: It is sad. It is certainly sad. But I feel like maybe it would be better than a false negative. You know what I mean? I don't know. I guess it depends on what stage you're at in life and what you envision for yourself. But yeah, Health Canada has issued a Canada-wide recall for at-home pregnancy tests, on this. So there's a model list you can look at. But yeah, maybe if you do have any at home, just get rid of them. Go buy yourself some new one, they
3: buy
2: said.
3: Buy some different brands?
2: Yeah.
3: Is that what they usually do? Like you buy a couple of different brands just to know?
2: I mean, as a person who's only done this once in their life, Yes. I did buy a couple different brands.
3: Well, I mean, you gotta know.
2: Just to be sure, just to be safe. But yeah, they said that this is an issue with I guess there's like hormones that are actually associated with the pregnancy that weren't on the stated sensitivity for this test. So that's how they know. So yeah, it could result in a positive result not necessarily being true. So
3: yeah, buy a multi-variety pack.
2: Yeah, they should issue one of those, certainly.
3: And team up or something.
2: Yeah, you know? They said that these were obviously even sold through major retailers like Walmart and Amazon. So just dust them if you had any that were bought through those guys. Let's do it.

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1: Time of the season, Ty, and I think we've actually done fairly well at holding out on this because there's been some times where it's like, boom, October, snow. September, long weekend, snow. But now we are seeing the first official frost advisory from Environment Canada. It's going, I guess, like coast to coast. They're stressing about this. Lots of places, I think, have already experienced frost, but now Canada's taking it seriously because Toronto's getting hit with a frost advisory. So they're like, better let everybody know. Don't know if Toronto's going to be able to deal with it.
2: Everywhere's getting cold.
1: Yeah, it's kind of sad. I'm okay with it, though. I'm ready.
2: Excited to bring it on. I mean, I haven't even turned my heat on, though.
1: Really? You live in a condo, though, so I feel like you can get away with that. You know, they got heat in the hallways. It seeps into your place.
2: Well, I think, like, just some of my neighbors find it really cold, and they're like, we gotta crank that heat, and then the walls are just warm everywhere.
1: Wow, that's the hack that... Don't tell too many people about that. You're seeping off of their energy.
2: Well, it's their choice. The lady, like, I bought this condo off of, she was fairly up there in age, and every time we would go and, like, view the condo... She would have the heat set to 28 degrees.
1: Who's affording that in this economy?
2: And have the fireplace going.
1: Damn.
2: And I was like, how cold are you?
1: Don't you wish you had money like that? Just money to throw away on heat.
2: What is happening here? It's just like, it was like she was trying to do a sauna. She was like, let's just turn this whole place into a sauna. It's fine.
1: Clearly, this lady didn't grow up in a time where her parents told her to just put a sweater on. Yeah. That was the theme in my home. Put a sweater on. Don't touch the thermostat.
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1: This is for the book talk girlies out there. Ty, you can listen if you feel
2: inclined.
1: But anybody who purchased the book Threshing Day, I'm talking to the Fourth Wing fandom, Rebecca Yarros fandom. How disappointed were you when you got the book that you paid $39.99 for Canadian and it was probably
2: missing
1: a quarter of the size of the other books? I understand that this is a novella. I knew that. This was, Ty, I know you don't read, so I'll explain to you.
2: I can read.
1: I know you can. You choose not to.
2: I don't choose not to.
1: A novella is a collection of short stories that doesn't necessarily aid to, like, the storyline per se timeline of a series, but it's kind of like added feature content for the reader. It usually has like other POVs from other characters. It adds context to the world building. Okay. So I was excited for that, but I'm telling you, these authors charging full price, or the publicist, or the publication company, thank you, charging full price for these books, knowing that it's like a quarter of the other books out there. I'm like, how can you do that? That's insane. It's robbery. I'm not saying I was disappointed. I just started reading it. It's still beautiful. There's beautiful artwork in it, which has never been in other books before, but I'm like, damn.
2: And it's a picture book on top of it?
1: They have...
2: You don't even get maximized words?
1: That's what I mean. They have like licensed artwork in there from fans that they've put in. It's pretty interesting, but I'm like, oh man, I don't know. I feel like reading specifically for this genre has become so popular lately that I just think that these authors are cashing out, you know?
2: When you told me you got ripped off on your book purchase, I thought you meant like a couple pages were missing.
1: Yeah, that's it. Yeah, they took it out just to, I don't know, be upset about the success of the book. Yeah, printing error.
2: You're just upset with what you bought.
1: It's so crazy that it is that you're so separated from this community. You're like, oh, what do you mean you felt like you got ripped off?
2: You saw the page count when you bought it.
1: No, I didn't know before I bought it. My friend bought it for me and I said, wow, that was it?
2: Next time you think about getting... Well, you didn't even pay for it? Wait a second.
1: I paid her for it. Oh, she went and she got it for me. Sure, she did the shopping.
2: You're like, I owed her this.
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1: I know you're a Grand Theft Auto 6 girly.
2: Yeah, I've been waiting.
1: You have been waiting. This is not a bit.
2: No, it's not. It's not a bit.
1: Yeah, you've been waiting for this. And it just came out today. It just so happens, Mariah.
2: It did not come. The game came out today?
1: No, This news came out. Yeah, you would know.
2: I was like, we're late to the party on that.
1: You'll be able to see the player character fully nude throughout the game.
2: Wow, doing
1: fully
2: it for the
1: nude.
2: Girly pops. Actually, isn't the character a female, the main character?
1: A female as well.
2: Okay, yeah. So both. I hope it's equal on that footing.
1: They've only confirmed that Jason will be fully nude so far.
2: It's for the girly pops.
1: Yeah, so I don't know. All of a sudden, pre-orders probably going up.
2: Wow, I like this. So? You know what? Look at how modern Grand Theft Auto is becoming. Finally, they're not ogling women in the game. They are giving a fair shake and presenting nude males as well.
1: Emphasis on the word shake.
0: Here we go again, buddy. 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
1: You like your little Halloween candies?
2: Oh, yeah. My teeth hate them, but I love them.
1: And you love a Reese's Pieces peanut butter cup, don't you?
2: I do.
1: Okay.
2: It's getting odd the way you're saying
1: I'm just saying this is the truth. These are true facts of life.
2: Yes.
1: So they have a one out for Halloween with a little jack-o'-lantern shape on it.
2: Okay.
1: And they had to put on the package now, carving not on actual product.
2: What?
1: Because it's just a solid pumpkin shape.
2: Oh, it's not an embossed jack-o'-lantern.
1: Yeah, they don't actually have it. And then I say, you know what I say to that? Well, then don't put it on the package.
2: I agree. Seems like false marketing.
1: Don't put it on the package.
2: And I do think we live in a time where you could stencil out a little chocolate
1: the
2: melting.
1: Tools are there.
2: Yeah, come on. If you got the cutout, you can do it.
1: Come on, Reese's.
2: Yeah, that's a bit unfortunate.
1: Unreal.
2: False hope. False hope.
1: You might as well just say they're Reese's Halloween onions because that's the shape it's in. That's what it looks like. I saw the chocolate itself. I'm like, it looks like an onion shape.
2: You know what? It all tastes the same at the end of the day, doesn't it?
1: Yeah, but less scary.
2: Yeah.
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3: Yeah.
2: Too dirty to clean my act up. 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

0: and Ty on Play.
1: All right, scientists have a new rule if you're scared of a bug.
2: Oh, great. They're like, continue to be scared and go inside. Seek shelter.
1: The scientists aren't you. I'll tell you what they want you to do in a few songs.
3: Let's go. Let's kick off the night.
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1: Scientists want you to stop being scared of bugs.
2: Oh, boy. I just can't agree with that. Well, sorry.
1: Well, it's science, Mariah.
2: Yeah.
1: They say you need to stop being scared of them. Do not swat them. Do not hurt them.
2: Okay.
1: Don't even scream
2: that.
1: At them, they said.
2: It's probably distressing. It's probably hard being a creature that people are just like, you know, recoil from. They don't deserve
1: but
2: that.
1: You're the one who does it.
2: I know, but I pick and choose.
1: No, you don't.
2: You know, the water bug we were talking about yesterday. Sayonara.
1: I've literally seen you almost burn this place down because of a moth.
2: Well, whatever. You know what? I read a short story about a moth being a misunderstood creature, and it made me cry, and then therefore changed my perspective on it.
1: What? When was this? Because you screamed like 5 years ago at this moth.
2: Yeah, this was this year when I was on Mad Lib.
1: Okay,
2: I was like, maybe I should be kinder.
1: You
2: grew that much. Yeah, honestly.
1: Okay.
2: Now I agree with the science.
1: That's good to know. I'm just reading it now. It's like this study funded by Big Bug and Mariah. All of a sudden, you swap teams. Get the vibe.

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0: and Ty on play.
1: Okay, Starbucks is under fire again, and this time it's because they're literally lying about some of their products. If you're trying to...
2: They're like, there's a design on the cup, we swear. Do you remember that when they were mad about the design on the cup?
1: Yeah, well, it's not that. This is what is happening. If you are into their new protein-based sugar-free drinks, the ads are not actually what they seem. You may want to look into this, and we're going to share the info with you coming up.
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1: Play at night.
2: Oh, big Starbucks under fire again, Ty. And I feel like this is not going to stop anybody from actually going ahead and enjoying this drink, because I know my husband loves this stuff.
3: Your husband can have it. He's got like the metabolism of like a 7-year-old.
2: No, he's a yeah, I guess. I don't know. I still think it's bad. Everybody falls suit for like the sugar-free marketing on a lot of different products. It's not just Starbucks, but specifically Starbucks is under fire for this one with their protein drinks. They say now in a new lawsuit that
3: it's too thick, a choking hazard.
2: That's it. Along with the sugar, you may choke on it. It's not liquid.
3: Protein's clumpy.
2: Sugar-free Starbucks protein drinks have as much actual sugars in them as a candy bar. This U.S. lawsuit is claiming that they are not as sugar-free as they think, and you should not fall for the sugar-free labeling on lots of other products, I guess. They say that many beverages that have protein in them or protein powder and are labeled as sugar-free actually contain between 13 and 21 grams of sugar-pre stuff in it. I don't know. Sugar per venti size serving. That's crazy. Where's the laws that say that that's not allowed to happen? I don't understand how they get around that.
3: I feel like anyone who goes to Starbucks, though, like, come on. You know what you're in for.
2: Okay? Oh, yeah. It's a treat.
3: I go to Starbucks and I know what's about to happen to my body. Okay. It's not going to be good.
2: My thighs be jiggling for a while. That's right. There's nothing wrong with that. You got to know what you're in for. Like, it is what it is. You know?
3: I have one pumpkin scone and I see it for a month. That's what happens. Okay. I'm not kidding myself about it. I'm like, oh, I got the black coffee, so it's okay.
2: You're like lemon loaf on my legs.
3: Yeah, my legs become the loaf. That's what it is.
0: Let's do

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1: All right, we've heard of look maxing and whatever other BS maxing terms there are out there.
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1: Quitting maxing, I think. 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I'm going to explain to you what friction maxing means.
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1: There's always a new term out there online, and I'm just exhausted. I'm exhausted from them, Ty. I feel like this is silly. We don't need to reinvent terminology with these maxing terms, you know? There's like looks maxing and all those things. And now the
2: fart
1: new
2: maxing.
1: One. That's all right. That's yours. You coined that. You uploaded that to Urban Dictionary. The kids even know what Urban Dictionary is anymore. The new one is friction maxing, though. And the way that I saw this explained to me, I was like, so doing ordinary tasks, not online? They're trying to break convenience culture. That's what these content creators are doing by coining this term friction maxing.
2: So like doing your laundry?
1: No, it's specifically with like shopping habits. So they say friction refers to the effort it takes to go and do something. Get this, like going to the store, trying stuff on, making a decision, getting out your card, inputting the code, because that's crazy. How dare you have to input your credit card code? You could just do it on Google Pay online. It's already saved in your Amazon Prime account. But they're saying these are all things that give you the opportunity to have a momentary pause to think, do I need to buy this? This is how people used to live up until 10 years ago.
2: It sounds like touching grass.
1: It's like smelling the outside for the first time. Like, God forbid, you have a really nice, pleasant experience shopping. Oh, no.
2: No one likes shopping, Mariah. Okay. Nobody likes it.
1: That's right. It's
2: sometimes
1: awful.
2: You got a friction max, okay? Get the vibe, it's gonna be lit tonight. Play at night with Mariah and Ty. On

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0: warning. 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
1: questionable fashion choices,
0: and songs you haven't thought about in 15 years,
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2: That is facts.

0: Godzilla just got an R rating for the first time ever.
1: Oh, boy. I thought they were all R rating. They're very intense.
0: They're like PG, Mariah. Oh, okay, I'll tell you about this one coming up.
1: They're scary.
2: Here we go again, buddy. 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
1: Do you watch a lot of foreign films like myself?
2: Does anime count?
1: No, it doesn't.
2: Oh,
1: sorry.
2: Okay.
1: Yeah, I guess you don't. Anyways.
2: Thank
1: you. Godzilla Minus Zero is the first ever R-rated Godzilla movie. Ever.
2: Interesting. Okay.
1: And it got me thinking, what could it possibly do to get an R rating? So I was going to run down some of the things that get you an R rating, and you tell me which one you think it is. Substance abuse, depictions of illegal drug use, severe alcohol abuse, or regular substance abuse. Do you think Godzilla's on the booze?
2: No, I don't think so. Smoking the grass, as you like to say, Ty?
1: Yep. Sexual content, explicit sexual scenes, prolonged nudity, or intense sexual themes. You think Godzilla's getting it on in Minus Zero?
2: I feel like yes. I feel like they're making him sexier. That was honestly the angle I was going to take. I was like, he's getting some one-on-one action with somebody.
1: All right, strong language, frequent or harsh profanity, using certain curse words like multiple F-bombs more than a couple times.
2: He doesn't speak.
1: He might start swearing in this. I don't know.
2: I'd say love is most likely the proper route.
1: All right, and then intense or graphic violence.
2: Oh, wow. Okay, well, it can't be that.
1: Yeah, no, it's probably the sexual content.
2: That's what I
1: was
2: saying.
1: You're probably right. Yeah, Godzilla's getting it on.
3: All right, here we go, guys.
0: 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Play at night. Having a good night. Let's do this.
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2: 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I don't think you need any more of those, Ty's, especially not from a mapping system.
1: 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I got proof in a few songs.
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1: Google Maps has been gassing me up lately. Does Google Maps ever gas you up?
2: I don't really know in what way you're referring.
1: They say like my reviews are the best.
2: Oh, how many reviews are you leaving?
1: Listen, I got to let the people know what's good and what's not. I'm a tastemaker.
2: Listen.
1: That's what you always say about me.
2: You're not Caitlin Millions, okay?
1: Listen. You think God has started. Anyways, okay. I got an email from them that said, your photos are helping in a big way. Congrats. Your photos just reached a new milestone. Collectively, they have now been viewed over 3,000 times.
2: Oh, that's nothing. I've gotten those before.
1: Oh, my God. No, you have not.
2: I think I have. Yeah.
1: Yeah, sure you have.
2: Yeah. And
1: yeah, they say like, oh, your review got 7 upvotes. Look at that. Look, 7 likes.
2: Those are crazy numbers. Where are these places that you're reviewing? I'm just curious.
1: Local mom and pop stores, you know. I know you're like a Costco girly, but I'm out there hitting the locals up, you know, letting people know it's good.
2: Oh, look at this. I got one right here. Your review reached 1,000 views. Wow, look at that. Your review is helping in a big way.
1: Hey, what were you like? Costco, it's good. I like it.
2: No, it was my friend's dental studio. She cleaned my teeth.
3: Let's go. Let's kick off the night.
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1: Hey, hon.
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2: 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And they have inventory!
1: So?
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0: Let's go! When you need a little 2,000.

0: Welcome to the Play Morning Show. It is Friday, and I don't mean to give you any bad news for this Thanksgiving long weekend, but there has been a special weather statement. Yeah, that's been issued for parts of Alberta, including Red Deer, ahead of the Thanksgiving long weekend. So Environment and Climate Change Canada, well, they say there is a accumulating snowfall expected to begin today and last in some areas until Sunday. So here's what the statement says. Rain will begin to spread across northern Alberta today. Precipitation will change to snow later today in west central regions and for much of the province by Saturday. Hopefully it just melts real quick. But hope your Friday is going well. We got the long weekend ahead of us. Lots of great tunes today. Good morning. Gonna wake
1: up, So wake up. From your first sip to your first meeting. When I wake up. It's the only way to wake up. Play Mornings with Jake Ryan and Kenzie Ray.

0: Jake Ryan and Kenzie Ray.
1: I need to tell you about the most ridiculous thing that happened to me at work yesterday.
2: Oh.
1: So yesterday morning, Kenzie, it was around 5:20 in the morning.
2: Mm-hmm.
1: I realized that I had accumulated about 4 empty coffee cups in the studio.
2: As you do.
1: So I thought, okay, Jake, be an adult, take the cups to the kitchen. I get there and the dishwasher is full of clean dishes.
2: Hmm.
1: Do I have time to empty an entire dishwasher at 5:20 in the morning? No. I've got a radio show to run. I've got prep to do. I'm already operating on approximately 14% brain power at that time. So I'm standing there with these 4 cups and I notice somebody has got this little tea concoction boiling away in a saucepan right beside the sink. And I thought, you know what? I'm not going to wash my coffee cups right now. Because the last thing I want is my dish soap launching into somebody's breakfast tea, right?
2: That's thoughtful of you.
1: Thank you. So I gave the cups a quick rinse, left them in the sink, and went back to the studio. And then, 6 a.m., an email goes out to the station manager.
2: No.
1: At 6 a.m. with a picture.
2: A picture? Someone has left dirty coffee cups in the sink. Please correct the situation.
3: Correct the situation is crazy.
1: Of course, I'm that someone that left the coffee cups. And here's the part that killed me. I was going to wash them.
2: Yeah.
1: I just didn't want to turn somebody's boiling tea into, you know, a bubble bath, right?
2: That's fair.
1: So apparently, my attempt at being courteous has now become a coffee cup incident requiring management intervention. 4 cups at 5:20 in the morning, Kenzie.
2: Man, we got bigger problems to worry about here, people.
1: Thank you.

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1: You never know about the snow.
2: You know what else you never know about?
1: What?
2: Junior high school students.
1: Oh, why do they intimidate me so much?
2: Imagine what it's going to be like to speak with grade 7 to 9.
1: I know, I feel like it's going to be very humbling.
2: Yeah, I've done this for years with the elementary kids, and they're great. You know, you just read them a fun book, and they're just like, yeah, and they do all the actions and stuff.
1: Yeah, ham it up, you know?
2: What book are we supposed to read to a 14-year-old?
1: If I was going to pick a book, it would have been Dr. Seuss or something. And now, knowing that it's grade 7 to 9, I'm glad that I didn't choose the book, because that would have been awkward.
2: I'd be like, okay, everybody, gather around. Today we're reading The Very Hungry Caterpillar.
1: Right? Can you? They just roll their eyes at us.
2: Yeah, they'll be like, bro, I have a math test in 20 minutes. And yeah, I already know what's going to happen. We walk in. Hey, guys, we're Jake and Kenzie from Play 107. One kid in the back.
3: My mom listens to you.
1: But that would be nice, though.
2: Yeah, junior high kids, they're brutal. You can't win.
1: Yeah, I'm nervous.
2: If we try too hard to look cool, we're going to get roasted.
1: I know.
2: We bring a book that's too young, we're getting roasted. If we bring a book that's too serious, roasted. They're going to be like, why are these radio people giving us a TED Talk?
1: Right?
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1: Read-in week for many schools out there. In fact, probably all the schools, with the exception of some, maybe, that just don't do it. But Kenzie and I were talking about how we have to go to a junior high today and read to some kids.
2: Yeah, you know the song, work, work, work, work, work.
1: Yeah.
2: We should make a parody to read, read, read, read, read.
1: They would love that.
2: They would, yeah. Or they'll make fun of us.
1: For sure. But Ryan, with some advice for us to speak with the good old grade 7ers to 9ers. He's like, isn't the answer obvious? Kenzie in a bikini and Jake Ryan puts a potato in his pants. He's the third member of the show we didn't know we needed.
2: Not the potato in the pants. That's crazy.
1: He said it.
2: Both of those are crazy, Ryan. You're crazy.
1: We like you, though. That's why it says unhinged by your name when you text in. And we love you for it, man. That's what makes you so fun when you text in. And we got some normal advice, actually, too.
2: We love normal advice.
1: That one comes from Danielle with her son, Tanner. Danielle, is your son Tanner in junior high? She said, I'd say the biggest thing is don't try to fit in like you're one of them because then they just make fun of you.
2: I can see you cracking all your dad jokes there and they'll just roll their eyes.
3: Wake up. Start your day with Red Deer's easiest smile. Let's wake these people up. The first thing on your mind when you wake up.
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1: On Play.
2: You were talking about earlier those light-up collars.
3: Yeah, so my neighbor across the street,
2: yeah,
3: she has two dogs, and they both have light-up collars. One's green, one's blue, and then she also has one on herself, so she had a purple one. So it was really dark out, so all you see is the lights, and the dogs were in the bush just doing dog stuff, and she couldn't get them to walk, so it was just funny because I'm just watching these little lights just chaotically kind of move in the bush, and then there's just her light on the side trying to get the lights over.
2: Okay, so like floating drones.
3: Yeah, basically. It was hilarious, and I didn't want to stare, but it was really funny, and I had to watch, but it was also probably dark, so she probably couldn't see me staring at her, hopefully. And then I mentioned it to my husband, Levi, and he actually mentioned last night that he saw it as well, and he agreed how hilarious it was. And then I had a great idea that I think everyone needs to get light-up collars for their dogs, and then we all go to the dog park at
2: night. Yes!
3: And we just have a dog rave. We'll invite Lenny Pierce, the guy who does the toddler raves, and he can come do a DJ dog park rave.
2: Dude, yeah.
3: Yeah, who let the dogs out?
1: Play Mornings with Jake Ryan and Kenzie Ray.
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2: So Slater, I mentioned her yesterday and how she got her name from the Dazed and Confused character. Well, she has learned the hard way that vintage fashion can be too vintage, turns out. The pop star, she says that she wore an old French showgirl costume that she bought in Italy, and it gave her a nasty rash after wearing it in a music video.
3: Oh.
2: Yeah. She says that the costumes were sometimes made with hazardous materials, and she suspects that hers had lead paint.
3: Oh, no.
2: Yeah. So, ooh, yikes. Lesson learned, some vintage clothes are better for the closet than the body. I'm curious, did she wash it first before? I mean, I guess that doesn't really help if it's lead, but...
3: The dress was trying to slay her.
2: Ah, Slater got slayed.
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1: Tesla driver in British Columbia who was literally asleep while the car drove itself down the damn highway.
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2: 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She was having a good nap.
1: 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Those roads are terrifying. You've got a cliff on one side, a rock on the other, and a transport truck coming around a blind corner doing mock chicken. Like, if you want to take a nap, do it in Saskatchewan.
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1: A country singer just shocked The Voice by choosing Queen Latifah over country star Riley Green, because, you know, they get to choose. 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
2: I have, yes.
1: 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And yeah, I guess she had the option of either of them, and she went with Queen Latifah over the country star, which is, hey, to each their own. You get to choose your coach. So Kaylee Matthews, she got a four-chair turnaround. That's really good. After singing a Vince Gill song. So every coach wanted her, but Kaylee ultimately went with Queen Latifah, saying that she followed her heart and gut, which, I mean, you got to do in those situations.
3: Why did I turn this chair? Because you deserve to have four chairs turned for you. That was absolutely gorgeous. You took me to church. It became a spiritual moment for me. The more you sang, the more I felt in touch. That I can translate.
1: But I think, yeah, a lot of people were probably surprised that the country singer did not choose the country coach. I didn't know Queen Latifah even sang. I thought she was just an actress.
2: And a rapper.
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2: So Slater, I mentioned her yesterday and how she got her name from the Dazed and Confused character. Well, she has learned the hard way that vintage fashion can be too vintage, turns out. The pop star, she says that she wore an old French showgirl costume that she bought in Italy, and it gave her a nasty rash after wearing it in a music video.
3: Oh.
2: Yeah. She says that the costumes were sometimes made with hazardous materials, and she suspects that hers had lead paint.
3: Oh, no.
2: Yeah. So, ooh, yikes. Lesson learned, some vintage clothes are better for the closet than the body. I'm curious, did she wash it first before? I mean, I guess that doesn't really help if it's lead, but...
3: The dress was trying to slay her.
2: Ah, Slater got slayed.
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2: You never know about the snow.
3: You know what else you never know about?
2: What?
3: Junior high school students.
2: Oh, why do they intimidate me so much?
3: Imagine what it's going to be like to speak with grade 7 to 9.
2: I know, I feel like it's going to be very humbling.
3: Yeah, I've done this for years with the elementary kids, and they're great. You know, you just read them a fun book, and they're just like, yeah, and they do all the actions and stuff.
2: Yeah, ham it up, you know?
3: What book are we supposed to read to a 14-year-old?
2: If I was going to pick a book, it would have been Dr. Seuss or something. And now, knowing that it's grade 7 to 9, I'm glad that I didn't choose the book because that would have been awkward.
3: I'd be like, okay, everybody, gather around. Today we're reading The Very Hungry Caterpillar.
2: Right? Can you? They just roll their eyes at us.
3: Yeah, they'll be like, bro, I have a math test in 20 minutes. And yeah, I already know what's going to happen. We walk in. Hey, guys, we're Jake and Kenzie from Play 107. One kid in the back.
4: My mom listens to you.
2: But that would be nice, though.
3: Yeah, junior high kids, they're brutal. You can't win.
2: Yeah, I'm nervous.
3: If we try too hard to look cool, we're going to get roasted.
2: I know.
3: We bring a book that's too young, we're getting roasted. If we bring a book that's too serious, roasted. They're going to be like, why are these radio people giving us a TED Talk?
2: Right?
3: Right.
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1: I need to tell you about the most ridiculous thing that happened to me at work yesterday.
2: Oh.
1: So yesterday morning, Kenzie, it was around 5:20 in the morning.
2: Mm-hmm.
1: I realized that I had accumulated about 4 empty coffee cups in the studio.
3: As you do.
1: So I thought, okay, Jake, be an adult, take the cups to the kitchen. I get there and the dishwasher is full of clean dishes. Do I have time to empty an entire dishwasher at 5:20 in the morning? No. I've got a radio show to run. I've got prep to do. I'm already operating on approximately 14% brain power at that time. So I'm standing there with these 4 cups and I notice somebody has got this little tea concoction boiling away in a saucepan right beside the sink. And I thought, you know what? I'm not going to wash my coffee cups right now. Because the last thing I want is my dish soap launching into somebody's breakfast tea, right?
3: That's thoughtful of you.
1: Thank you. So I gave the cups a quick rinse, left them in the sink, and went back to the studio. And then, 6 a.m., an email goes out to the station manager.
3: No.
1: At 6 a.m. with a picture.
3: A picture? Someone has left dirty coffee cups in the sink. Please correct the situation.
4: Correct the situation is crazy.
1: Of course, I'm that someone that left the coffee cups. And here's the part that killed me. I was going to wash them.
3: Yeah.
1: I just didn't want to turn somebody's boiling tea into, you know, a bubble bath, right?
3: That's fair.
1: So apparently, my attempt at being courteous has now become a coffee cup incident requiring management intervention. 4 cups at 5:20 in the morning, Kenzie.
3: Man, we got bigger problems to worry about here, people.
1: Thank you.

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1: The 2K playback.
2: Do you find it?
0: Number one for throwbacks.
3: Play. Yeah.
4: Thank you, thank you, thank you. Far too kind.

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1: Reading week for many schools out there. In fact, probably all the schools, with the exception of some maybe that just don't do it. But Kenzie and I were talking about how we have to go to a junior high today and read to some kids.
2: Yeah, you know the song, work, work, work, work, work.
1: Yeah.
2: We should make a parody to read, read, read, read, read.
1: They would love that.
2: They would, yeah. Or they'll make fun of us.
1: For sure. But Ryan, with some advice for us to speak with the good old grade seveners to niners. He's like, isn't the answer obvious? Kenzie in a bikini and Jake Ryan puts a potato in his pants. He's the third member of the show we didn't know we needed.
2: Not the potato in the pants. That's crazy.
1: He said it.
2: Both of those are crazy, Ryan. You're crazy.
1: We like you, though. That's why it says unhinged by your name when you text in. And we love you for it, man. That's what makes you so fun when you text in. And we got some normal advice, actually, too.
2: We love normal advice.
1: That one comes from Danielle with her son, Tanner. Danielle, is your son Tanner in junior high? She said, I'd say the biggest thing is don't try to fit in like you're one of them because then they just make fun of you.
2: I can see you cracking all your dad jokes there and they'll just roll their eyes.
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1: Everybody deserves a friend who has too much stuff in their garden. And the crazy thing is, I'm saying this, I know for a fact, at least one person out there is the friend with the garden, hoping that anybody will come to their house and take all of the vegetables and fruits that they now have. Went to visit my family over the weekend, got sent home with 3 bags of potatoes, tomatoes, and zucchini that is larger than my daughter. One of my coworkers gave me a bag of apples that was so big, my wife spent last night, one evening, making apple crisp, apple butter, apple cider, apple chips, apple loaf, an apple iPhone, all made by the apple of my eye. Is that too corny? No. No corn involved. All apples.

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1: We are quickly approaching the Alberta referendum, which will decide a bunch of things, including whether or not we have a formal vote for Alberta to remain a part of Canada. And I would like to remind everybody who is voting through a mail-in ballot that your deadline to submit that ballot is coming up fast. I sent in mine last night. Here's a direct quote from the instructions for voting by mail. Return your package as soon as possible to ensure it arrives by 5 p.m. the Friday before Election Day. Late packages will be rejected and ballots contained will not be counted. So if you are voting by mail, you have to send it in ASAP so that it arrives by 5 p.m. on October 16th. If it does not arrive at its destination by 5 p.m. on October 16th, your ballot will not count.
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0: My worst fear is coming true. We are being judged all of the time by robots. Amazon customers have been left stunned after their About You profiles have left some fairly hurtful claims, including no friends or flat buttocks, which is the fancy word for butt. The feature uses your shopping activity and other interactions with Amazon's website to personalize your recommendations, and it records some fairly intimate data about you, which may be incorrect. You might have a very juicy and full butt, but your Amazon About You profile thinks you have a little less cush on the tush than you need. I took a look at my Amazon About You profile. This is super weird. It says that I'm a beautiful soul and pure of heart.
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1: I want to talk about the toddler fight club at that daycare in Texas, but I can't because of the rules of Fight Club. Even though it's already making headlines, parents are going to sue the daycare, probably because one of the toddlers partaking in the toddler fight club broke the number one rule of toddler fight club and decided to talk about it, which is a huge no-no. And you know what? I bet that this toddler doesn't even understand that fight club was an allegory for toxic masculinity and the typical male's hedonistic approach to suppressing their emotions and punishing themselves for having feelings rather than dealing with them in a manner that would help themselves and the people around them. Anyways, this is why it's important to teach your kids to talk about things when they feel weird so that they don't get trapped in a toddler fight club. For the record, that is weird.
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1: Now we're back.
2: 3, 2, 1.
1: I know you're gonna love it.
3: Let's go
2: back.
3: Yeah.
2: The biggest throwbacks.
0: Red Deer's number one for throwbacks.
2: We're not even sorry about it. 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

0: Connor.
1: Whoa there, brother. 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How about we stop and let's all do a check to make sure we're not clenching. 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Are you carrying tension in your abs? And might I say, what nice abs they are. 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Are you like pressing down unnecessarily hard? I just want to make sure we're all having a good time. And it's been brought to my attention that I grind my teeth a lot by my dentist. So I'm trying to be more cognizant of where I'm carrying my stress in my body. Previously, it was the molars. Now it's just in my mind all of the time. So we're gonna unclench and forget about the big bills that I have to pay. Right now they don't exist because it's Friday night, and Friday night is for fun.
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1: We are quickly approaching the Alberta referendum, which will decide a bunch of things, including whether or not we have a formal vote for Alberta to remain a part of Canada. And I would like to remind everybody who is voting through a mail-in ballot that your deadline to submit that ballot is coming up fast. I sent in mine last night. Here's a direct quote from the instructions for voting by mail. Return your package as soon as possible to ensure it arrives by 5 p.m. the Friday before Election Day. Late packages will be rejected and ballots contained will not be counted. So if you are voting by mail, you have to send it in ASAP so that it arrives by 5 p.m. on October 16th. If it does not arrive at its destination by 5 p.m. on October 16th, your ballot will not count.
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0: I know what you want. 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
1: Beavers are terrorizing a small town in southern Poland, so much so that they have destroyed the sign warning people about the beavers. And I'll be the first to say it, we can't blame the beavers for this situation. Who's the genius that decided to put up a wooden sign telling people to beware of beavers? Oh, what are you putting up a sign made out of their favorite food and expecting them not to take a few bites? Come on, get a head on your shoulders. If I was walking down the road and I saw a road sign made out of chicken wings, probably wouldn't touch it. Actually, that sounds quite frankly disgusting. And the thought of who might have touched it before I got there, I might take two bites.
2: When Teams is muted.

0: 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Let's go
1: to work. You ever think about how old amusement parks are? Six Flags is currently testing new names for Cedar Point, including, you know, Six Flags of North Ohio. And a lot of people are pushing back against this because Cedar Point is America's second oldest theme park. It's been open for 156 years now. It opened in 1870. Think of the year 1870. Now imagine going to the fairway and getting on a roller coaster in the year 1870. Getting yourself some popcorn and cotton candy from vendors in 1870. You're at the amusement park. You're blasting clowns with a little water gun so that you can win a prize in the year 1870. Mind you, 1870. Everybody at the amusement park was missing a couple of fingers, not just the carnies.
0: Who says you can't have fun while you work?
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3: 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And they have inventory!
2: So?
3: So what are you waiting for? 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
1: My daughter has once again stumbled into what will surely be a formative experience of her childhood. We were getting ready for bed last night. She turns to me and she says, "Daddy, I want a Goofy song." And she was not talking about a song that is Goofy. She was talking about a song starring Goofy from Mickey Mouse and His Many Friends. And I thought about that long and hard. What songs does Goofy sing? Oh, what's that? He doesn't sing songs? He's actually just the star of one of the greatest cinematic experiences of the 20th century? The Goofy Movie? And its subsequent sequel, The Very Goofy Movie? Yeah, this kid's life is about to change forever.
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1: We are quickly approaching the Alberta referendum, which will decide a bunch of things, including whether or not we have a formal vote for Alberta to remain a part of Canada. And I would like to remind everybody who is voting through a mail-in ballot that your deadline to submit that ballot is coming up fast. I sent in mine last night. Here's a direct quote from the instructions for voting by mail. Return your package as soon as possible to ensure it arrives by 5 p.m. the Friday before Election Day. Late packages will be rejected and ballots contained will not be counted. So if you are voting by mail, you have to send it in ASAP so that it arrives by 5 p.m. on October 16th. If it does not arrive at its destination by 5 p.m. on October 16th, your ballot will not count.
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1: What happens in Vegas stays in Vegas. And if you stay in Vegas long enough, you might be one of the 14 men married to Jiang Chen, a woman who has admitted to marrying 14 men so that they could pay her and keep her $300,000 Vegas gambling habit going. Apparently, the marriage laws in Vegas are very lax. I don't know if you've heard this before. Basically, anybody can go down there and get hitched right away. So this lady figured one of the best ways to keep herself going in the casino was to swindle 14 men into marrying her so that she could use their money at the blackjack table. This is like Sister Wives if it was cool. Bad boy.

0: Play at Work with Connor.
1: The winner of the 2023 Pokemon Milwaukee Regional Championships for video games has called for better personal hygiene from all of his fellow Pokemon Masters at the events after he had an incident so awful that he threw up because of the smell of his opponent. That's right, folks. A grown man vomited because of the smell of another grown man playing Pokemon. And I can promise you, as somebody who loves Pokemon and has played these video games with other adults in his lifetime, some of you guys are stinky. If you have the intelligence and patience that it takes to craft a perfect Pokemon team, I'm almost certain you can figure out how to operate a bottle of body wash.
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1: Let's go to work.
2: Nobody does Thanksgiving the way that we used to do Thanksgiving. And I'm not saying that it's like a sacred holiday that needs to be preserved. I think that a lot of people have done the right thing in switching over to calling it Turkey Day and sort of refocusing how they celebrate the entire event. What with the history of Thanksgiving, you gotta look into it yourself. It's some pretty nasty stuff. But we don't go around and say what we're thankful for anymore. That's what matters to me. I know that we laughed about it. I know we had a good time saying it was a joke that you would sit around with your family and everybody goes around in a circle and says what they're thankful for this year. But I thought that was kind of nice. I actually really enjoyed it. I thought it was sweet to sit down with your loved ones and hear about what mattered to them this year. So regardless of how you celebrate this weekend, whether it's Turkey Day, Thanksgiving, or just sitting down and renting Godzilla vs. King Kong, I encourage you to talk to the people in your life and see what they're grateful for this year. I promise you, it makes picking out Christmas gifts way easier.
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1: We are quickly approaching the Alberta referendum, which will decide a bunch of things, including whether or not we have a formal vote for Alberta to remain a part of Canada. And I would like to remind everybody who is voting through a mail-in ballot that your deadline to submit that ballot is coming up fast. I sent in mine last night. Here's a direct quote from the instructions for voting by mail. Return your package as soon as possible to ensure it arrives by 5 p.m. the Friday before Election Day. Late packages will be rejected and ballots contained will not be counted. So if you are voting by mail, you have to send it in ASAP so that it arrives by 5 p.m. on October 16th. If it does not arrive at its destination by 5 p.m. on October 16th, your ballot will not count.
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2: My worst fear is coming true. We are being judged all of the time by robots. Amazon customers have been left stunned after their About You profiles have left some fairly hurtful claims, including no friends or flat buttocks, which is the fancy word for butt. The feature uses your shopping activity and other interactions with Amazon's website to personalize your recommendations, and it records some fairly intimate data about you, which may be incorrect. You might have a very juicy and full butt, but your Amazon About You profile thinks you have a little less cush on the tush than you need. I took a look at my Amazon About You profile. This is super weird. It says that I'm a beautiful soul and pure of heart.
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1: We're not rat-free anymore. Why is nobody talking about this? I saw a story from 12 days ago, by the way. Alberta's self-image as world's only rat-free region has been shattered after the discovery of a rat in the town of Bowden. I haven't seen anybody discussing this. I haven't seen anybody freaking out. I feel like we should be freaking out. There's rats in Alberta. Do you know what this means? I'm on a clock now. I'm gonna have to move soon. My wife hates these things. The last day of our honeymoon, we were in the literal honeymoon phase of our relationship, walking around Victoria, BC, having a beautiful time. She stops dead in her tracks, frowns, looks at me and says, "I just remembered there's rats here." There's nowhere left for us to go. This was supposed to be the rat-free zone. Officials ask if you've noticed rat droppings or any signs of rats, please contact Rat Patrol Alberta. How am I supposed to know what those look like? I've never been around rats before in my life. I thought that you guys were handling this. Whew. Sorry. I almost forgot. Step one is to overreact, and I've already got that covered. So what do we do now?
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1: Is it a douchebag move to wear sunglasses inside?
2: No.
1: I've started doing this on days where I have really bad headaches, and I just don't want people to judge me and be like, who does that woman think she is? Some of the greatest people out there wear sunglasses inside.
2: Yeah, it's tough for me as a bald guy. So I put on some sunglasses and I just look like a, I don't know, small town racist dude.
1: And you're not.
2: 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I put on other ones and I look like the bad guy in a kid's TV show. Like, I got to find the perfect sunglasses, especially if I'm going to wear them inside.
1: Good thing you don't get headaches.
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0: Week 19 of the CFL season kicks off tonight in Hamilton. The Tiger Cats take on the Edmonton Elks. The Elks have a chance to sew up first place in the CFL's West Division with a victory, while the late game is BC at home against Ottawa. The Red Blacks have lost all 15 games they've played this season, while the Lions would clinch a playoff spot with a win. On a different field, the Cleveland Guardians return home for a deciding Game 5 of their AL Division series against the Chicago White Sox tonight. Jose Ramirez hit a two-run homer in Cleveland's 9-5 road win in Game 4 last night. The winner of tomorrow's game will play Tampa Bay in the ALCS. The LA Dodgers and Milwaukee will meet in the NLCS. And there's four games in the NHL tonight, including Winnipeg home to Anaheim. Detroit welcomes Seattle. The Rangers travel to Washington, and Columbus will host Pittsburgh.
1: The fall routine is already overwhelming. I don't have time to crisscross the city with yoga over there, spin over here, and tanning back over there.
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3: 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Arizona iced teas. 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
2: You're in your first ever NFL fantasy draft, and you have a really interesting method. Talking like you're taking it seriously, but you never open the app.
3: Yeah, people are like, hey, Lisa, I requested a trade, and I go, it's out of my control.
2: But it's not out of your control. I requested a trade from you yesterday. I need a quarterback. You've got one sitting on the bench. Do you want to make your team better?
3: I don't really care.
2: Oh, see, this is not the way to do it.
3: No, it is. Those are usually the people that win.
2: I don't think that's the case in this scenario.
3: It's out of my control.
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1: Nickelback announced they're going on tour, and oh my gosh, small towns everywhere are rejoicing.
2: Well, yeah, and I would just like to see how many people who hated Nickelback and made that part of their personality 15 years ago quietly buy a ticket and go, because low-key they really liked them.
1: I never got tickets the last time they came through, but I follow people that were at the show. It was crazy in there. People go feral when Nickelback starts playing their hits.
2: Yeah, and don't wear too much hairspray, because with the pyro and the hairspray, you could be in trouble.
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2: Came across an interesting thread on Reddit, and it was just, what's a cheat code for life that you wish you discovered earlier?
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2: Okay.
3: This is a common thing out of Japan. Start implementing it. I actually do think it tells your body to let go of that interaction.
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3: Yeah.
2: Some of the top answers on this thread, no one really is paying that much attention. If they are, it's short-lived. So just do what you want that makes you happy.
3: Yep.
2: I thought that was a great piece of advice. Another one here, give people appreciation. That's what most people want, and they'll remember you for it. More of these little morsels of life advice coming up next.
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1: All right, we're talking about a thread on Reddit that just has some really insightful stuff. What cheat code do you wish you would have learned earlier in life? Turning off every notification except calls and texts. It felt illegal the first week, but it's the best decision I ever made. I love that one.
2: Well, and your phone battery lasts longer. Your daughter was complaining, like, oh, my phone dies so fast. I'm like, because you get every single Snapchat notification.
1: Good point.
2: Popping up on your phone. Of course it's going to die sooner.
1: Next up, filling my sock drawer with all the same socks.
2: I have been wanting to do this for years. I've just never pulled the pin. I'm so jealous of people that have it. Because then think of how much easier doing laundry is.
1: You know what? This would be a really good time of year if you want to do that as well, to go and donate all of your socks to shelters, to secondhand stores, because there are a lot of people that really do need warm socks for the winter.
2: Yeah, you can have the different socks that you need for occasions. Thicker wool ones, maybe some black socks if that goes with your outfit. But if you're like, okay, I need a drawer full of the same white ankle socks, make it happen this weekend.
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1: It's Thanksgiving weekend. Who's excited for their trip to FanNap?
2: Yeah, I get excited for it before I even have guests over or before I eat. I'm like, it's going to be a good nap today.
1: Yeah, when you're eating your dark meat and your white meat, just get excited because you're going to have the nap of the year soon.
2: 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You're done out of the table by 3:30. You nap from 4 to 4:30 or 5. 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
1: I'm sorry, get up and have a turkey bun.
2: Have a turkey bun and then play some board games. 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
1: So maybe consider it. If you're making a turkey, you got to get up extra early to put it in the oven to please Ryder.
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2: Rockstar Games has announced 6 radio stations for Grand Theft Auto, the new release that's coming out in November. 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
3: Wow.
2: And they're going to be the host. 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
2: November 19th.
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1: Joe Rogan has re-signed his deal with Spotify, but he's making a lot more money.
2: $250 million. I've always wondered when somebody makes that much money, when you hear of athletes or, you know, celebrities, tech developers that get this rich. Do you think they get excited to buy something?
1: I don't think so. I think they hit purchase and go about their day. Whereas if we were to buy something really expensive, we're proud that we saved up that money.
2: Or like you even have strong emotions where you have buyer's guilt after you're like, was this coat too much money?
1: Yeah.
2: But you have feelings. If I had $250 million, I don't think I'd get feelings from buying anything.
1: I love that we're trying to justify, like, we're okay with being poor.
2: It's way better not to have lots of money.
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3: It is Thanksgiving weekend. 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
1: This is the time of year where people start to get the SADS, the seasonal affective disorder.
2: Oh, trust me. Fully aware with that. Yeah.
1: See, I have it all the time, so this is just fall to me. I actually like fall.
2: You're like, I just rotate through the season of sad year
1: absolutely.
2: Round.
1: There's hot sad, cold sad, wet sad. Anyways,
2: wet sad.
1: That's spring.
2: Oh, yes.
1: Come on.
2: Sorry. Anyways, all right.
1: What did you think wet sad was?
2: I don't know,
1: was?
2: Man. I had questions. I was concerned for you.
1: What did you think it was?
2: I don't know.
1: All right, you'll tell me off air.
2: Anyways, off of wet sad, you're saying...
1: Yeah, I have a thing I want to show you. I know how to turn things around for everyone, okay?
2: All right.
1: What I want you to do right now is call my phone. Just call it.
2: Mm.
1: This is going to change everything.
2: Usually block my calls, so this is the one exception where maybe the ring will actually go through.
1: All right.
2: Okay, I'm here. It's calling.
1: I think you're calling the wrong number.
2: I'm calling you.
1: Phone's not ringing.
2: It says You didn't go to my call. You literally dodged my call.
1: Oh, it's because someone else is calling me. Okay, call me again. Call me again.
2: Look at that.
1: This is great radio. But just take this in. All right. Wait.
2: It's ringing. Second ring. This is what happens.
1: This sucks. This stupid phone. Now I'm miserable
2: all
1: too.
2: Right. Well,
1: I'm
2: we're
1: sad.
2: We're going to come back to this in
1: no.
2: 7 minutes.
1: Do you know
2: minutes.
1: What it was? Do you know what it was, Mariah? I made my ringtone the Goosebumps theme, and it was going to be awesome.
2: And you know but, what? Fall know what? Sad isn't even letting you have that.
1: Yeah, now it's not even letting me have that. This also sucks. Okay. Now I'm with you.
0: Get the vibe. It's going to be lit tonight.
3: Play at night with Mariah and Ty.
0: Driven by the happy hour. Weekday afternoons at 5.
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